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1: And that Instagram is at Wayne D&T. We would love to hear from you if you get a sec, all right? Hopefully your Friday's been awesome. Ella Langley now.

It's Wayne D on the Grand Strand's number one for new country, Gator 107.9. Now, we are keeping the country music going. 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Lock it in. 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

Hey guys, it's I Heart Country on The Verge artist Stella Lefty. Is it a dream come true to have my song on the radio? It's still crazy to say. Here's my song, Boston. On a

0: 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And that was my song, Boston.
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Gator 107.9, the Grand Strand's number one for new country. Big Money is back next week. 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America getting ready to celebrate a pretty big B-Day. 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We'll split it up again starting Monday. It's not-

Gator 107.9 and Wayne D. No matter where you are in Myrtle Beach, the best country is always playing right here. So thanks for turning us on. We are Gator 107.9, the Grand Strands, number one for new country. 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
1: And Morgan Wallen checks in with 20 cigarettes. Wayne D, Tay Hamilton, and we can't wait. Megan Maroney, our special guest. Tomorrow night's going to be nuts. She'll be in studio just after 7 o'clock right here. 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

Gator 107.9 and Wayne D, no matter where you are in Myrtle Beach, the best country is always playing right here. So thanks for turning us on. We are Gator 107.9, the Grand Strands, number one for new country. Like a

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It's Gator 107.9. Country music is all about great stories. I don't know if there's a better one on the radio now. Hardy got a little help from Tim McGraw, Eric Church, Morgan Wallen's song is MacArthur.

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0: Gator 107.9, the Grand Strand's number one for new country. Bringing some positivity your way. Got these in the field stories. This one's coming up in under 15 minutes, and it's about what?
1: Okay, so what this credit union is doing to surprise a single mom with a trunk full of diapers and more. 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
1: And we are not done yet. We will hit pause on the big old America 250 cash giveaway, but we're going to bring it back next week. More money on the way. Here's Zach Top. Playing.

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1: 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Here's my song, Boston. On a

0: Hey guys, it's I Heart Country on The Verge artist Stella Luffy. And that was my song, Boston.
1: It's Wayne D on the Grand Strand's number one for new country, Gator 107.9. Now, we are keeping the country music going. 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
1: This cat is apparently going to start chipping in on rent.
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1: That's wild. I'm going to get me a cat.

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So thanks for turning us on. We are Gator 107.9, the Grand Strands, number one for new country.

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1: I'll tell you, Friday night done flew by after 11 o'clock already. Got some new country. Meet Alexandra Kay. This song is called Straight for the Heart. Where do you

Gator 107.9 and Wayne D, no matter where you are in Myrtle Beach, the best country is always playing right here. So thanks for turning us on. We are Gator 107.9, the Grand Strands, number one for new country.

0: couple of weeks here. It's his latest song, Holding It Down. He actually put out a new song this week as well with a rapper. It's awesome. Waka Flocka. Oh, my Lord. It's so good. We'll link it on Instagram at Wayne DNC.
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0: 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And they are the biggest stories in Nashville. They're coming up in under 15 minutes. Tay, what's one you got for us?
1: Ooh, let me tell you, Bailey Zimmerman has dodged a bullet big time with this one.
0: All right, hear that and more coming up in under 15 minutes with the iHeart Country.

Hey, it's Wayne D on the Grand Strands, number one for new country. 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

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Either way, we're good with it. Gator 107.9.

107.9 The Gator. Yes, the weekend is here. How about we get it rolling with some good news? What do you say? Stay tuned for two songs, and I'll share it with you.

107.9 The Gator. Man, it is late at night, early morning Saturday. What has got you up at this hour? I appreciate you hanging out. Call me up and share. My number's 866-607-8383.

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1: 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I work 5 p.m. to 5 a.m. Love the show. Thank you.
0: Sure appreciate you, Luke. 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

Gator 107.9, number one for new country. What's a dumb criminal's favorite fruit? Well, according to this story, it's oranges. Earl's going to share what happened here next.

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107.9 The Gator. It was on this day that the world first laid their eyes on a color TV. Do you know what year that was? Make a guess. Hang on, and I'll share more coming up in History in 2 Songs.

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0: 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Ann Hudson is coming up next with all the latest from Nashville. 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
1: Oh, well, this is kind of cool, Granger. Did you see Charlie Daniels Jr. released one of Charlie Daniels' songs? I got that story coming up in your Nashville news next.

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So what is a sound that just says summertime to you? 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

107.9, The Gator. I really appreciate you waking up and starting Saturday with me here on After Midnight. I'm your host, Granger Smith. What has got you up so early on a Saturday? Call me, 866-607-8300.

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1: It's after midnight. Crank it up. But if you wake the neighbors, don't blame us. You know what? On second thought, never mind. We don't care. 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
1: Howdy, Granger. It's Stone in Montana. And I just got to say, I listen to your show every night. Really helps. It's really helped me through some tough times. And just keep up the good work. Thanks, my brother. See ya.
0: Thank you, Stone. That's what I'm here for, buddy.

Gator 107.9, number one for new country. If you're going to be a dumb criminal and carry a loaded gun through TSA, here's a little word of wisdom. Well, don't blame it on your wife. Earl's going to be here to share exactly what happened coming up next.

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1: 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And Granger is bringing the soundtrack to your overnight. Thanks for being a part of the After Midnight family.

Grand Strand's number one for new country, Gator 107.9. We're talking about sounds that remind us of summertime. What is that for you? 866-607-8383.

Gator 107.9, number one for new country. Yes, the weekend is here. How about we get it rolling with some good news? What do you say? Stay tuned for two songs, and I'll share it with you.

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1: Hey, Granger, Kerry, trucking across Ohio and Indiana here tonight. Sure appreciate all you do for the trucking community. Have a great night, my friend. God bless you.
0: Kerry, appreciate you, man. I'm here for you guys. Keep that shiny side up.

0: 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Ann Hudson coming in with the latest Nashville updates. And what do you have for us today?
1: You know, Granger, it's no secret I love me some Ella Langley. And she made the sweetest announcement on stage the other day. I think you'll even like it. I got the story coming up in your Nashville news next.

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Gator 107.9, number one for new country. It was on this day that the world first laid their eyes on a color TV. Do you know what year that was? Make a guess. Hang on, and I'll share more coming up in history in two songs.

107.9 The Gator. I appreciate you listening here late on a Friday, early on a Saturday. Where do you have After Midnight turned up tonight? My number's 866-607-8383. Hit me up tonight.

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The Grand Strand's number one for new country, Gator 107.9. Okay, y'all, this show of Saturdays After Midnight is officially over, but I want to remind you, there's another show just kicking off right now on Yee Yee Radio. I'm continuing all of these conversations over there. To find me there, just go to Yee Yee Radio.

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Good morning, y'all. It's Saturday, and you're hanging out with me on Mornings with Granger. It's the weekend. I'm Granger Smith, your host, and I've got a good news story to start your weekend off right. That's coming up next.

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107.9, The Gator. How's your Saturday treating you so far? I hope you're enjoying maybe a slower start to the day. Thanks for hanging out with me on Mornings with Granger. My number is 866-607-8383. Where are you listening from? Just at the

0: 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And that was my song, Boston.
1: 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Ann Hudson is coming up next with all the latest from Nashville. 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

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So what is a sound that just says summertime to you? Think about it. 866-607-8383.

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Morning, y'all. It's Saturday. I appreciate you spending part of your weekend with me on Mornings with Granger. 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

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If you're going to be a dumb criminal and carry a loaded gun through TSA, here's a little word of wisdom. Well, don't blame it on your wife. Earl's going to be here to share exactly what happened coming up next.

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3: 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And who else? Y'all going to have to battle over this one.
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3: 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Take care of all your trailer's needs. All right, folks. Well, you know, it is going to be a crazy weekend this weekend. I've got baseball tournament over in Ainer. Let's go Warriors. Welcome all Warriors playing in the state regionals. For All-Stars, and Fred's got some birthday celebrations going on with Noah's big birthday next week, and Tony the Bassmaster, I think, is playing babysitter this weekend, and let's see, Mr. Green Jeans, Tommy Buchanan, who I got the pleasure of talking to yesterday, is going to join me later in the show to talk about this new promotion, but a big congratulations to the one and only Mr. Green Jeans. We have Jay Gregg also on the show, but we only have one Mr. Green Jeans. And a well-deserved promotion. He'll be telling you a little bit more about it, but I can tell you that from the sounds of it, it is in an absolute perfect position for our good buddy Tommy Buchanan. Y'all going to be excited when y'all hear about it.
4: It's in his wheelhouse, that's for sure.
3: That's right, that's right. Tony, you know, we haven't talked bass fishing in a while, and, you know, we got a new sponsor, and I want to mention him real quick. Father and Sons Welding Services, our good buddy Scott Todd, Mark Todd, take it over to family business out there. And if you've ever been in the studio, you ever seen any video of a studio, you've seen these beautiful trophies that Tony and I've won. They are incredible. But that's not what he's known for. He's known for these incredible railings and any welding work that you want. If you've got heavy trailers that need some welding done, you want to give the guys at Father Sons Welding a call. We're super excited to have Scott Todd on the show now in Father and Sons Welding. And he's a big crappie fisherman, and we've been talking a lot about crappie and everything else. And he's not really into the bass fishing. He was years ago, but he said that he is excited about some of these new tournaments that we're going to be introducing around the area. And I say that because it's going to be around the area. We're not just going to be in Conway. We're not just going to be at Merle's Inlet, Georgetown. We're going to be all over. But JR's Trailers has a incredible custom trailer ordered as of yesterday. Should be delivered by the 24th, and we're super excited about that. And it's going to be a new studio, our new mobile podcast studio. You know, it ain't quite a school bus or something cool like that, but let me tell you something. Wait till y'all get inside this trailer and see what the heck we get done. It's going to be awesome. I cannot wait. How about y'all?
4: Oh, I'm excited to see it, brother.
3: Hey,
4: during the summertime.
3: Hey, that air conditioner over there that I've been holding on to, that thing's going to get put to use. That thing's going inside of it. We already got the ventilation. All of that is going to be rigged up in it when we get it. And then we're going to put Tony to work, and Father Sons Welding is going to help us with a stage. Tony, you're going to help us with some cabinetry, which we've got a fair amount coming already. But we are going to try and add a little bit on the side. But, man, it's just going to be awesome. I can't wait. Tony, how long have we talked about how awesome it would be to have a trailer to do this kind of stuff with? I mean,
4: we've been going at this for years and years and years, and it was kind of an off-scene thing off in the near future
3: yep.
4: as a dream for a long time.
3: Yeah, Yep, we
4: man,
3: kept thinking
4: it's gonna be so awesome.
3: We kept thinking we were getting close. We kept thinking we were getting close, and that we needed it, but then we wouldn't need it. Then we kept thinking we were getting close, and we wouldn't need it. And it's a large expense. And I'll tell you, we could not have been any luckier to have JR's Trailers, John Ripsick, partner up with us in this. And it's just going to be great. It's going to open up so many doors. You know,
4: it's
3: not just
4: be such a blessing.
3: Yes.
4: Because I don't think anybody could look back over the last 10 years and know the work that is put into us trying to go do a live show and do remotes and stuff like that, of us having to load and unload all the equipment and finally have everything mobile in one place where all we got to do is just hook and go and go do is going to be such a blessing.
3: Yes, it is, buddy.
4: On our backs, anyhow.
3: On our backs. And I'll tell you what, Tony, you know, we talked about it. We think that this thing is going to be able to roll up in this studio. We're going to be able to take that blessing that I got the other day from another tenant here who was moving out. We'll be able to take that, and you tell me, Tony, if we're 20 foot wide, okay? If we're 20 foot wide, we're going to be able to take this 17 foot trailer with no problem and turn it catty corner, aren't we?
4: They should be able to.
3: That's what I thought. Well, we've got that, you know, I've got that friggin', I act like I hit the lottery when I got this thing, but I got that trailer. Jack, that trailer, what do you call it? I don't know, a trailer roller? I call it a trailer roller thingy, huh? A trailer dolly.
4: Yeah,
3: we got a trailer dolly in here now, so we'll be able to crank that thing sideways. And then guess what? When it's hot, we're going to open up that door. We're going to crank on that air conditioner inside that thing, and we're going to get up in that thing and be cool.
1: Well, maybe we'll take a measuring tape, 17 foot, and make a before we try to muscle a trailer in.
3: Yeah, I agree that'd be smart, you know. it would also entail that I'll have to move the junk that's in the back of the trailer and the back of the storage unit out the way so that the old not mine 11 can slide back there. We got to slide her back about another I got 20 feet back there behind it, but we got to slide her back about another 10 feet and I think we're put loose and fancy free. We should be good to go. Yeah, but man, I tell you what, not only will we be able to do tournaments, we'll be able to go to functions like we've always wanted to and set up, and we'll be able to record the show at the function, but we'll also have, I mean, listen, it's not a doubt that I wanted to get into some retail stuff. I can't lie. I mean, I've been working on that laser and honing the skills and making some things with it, and I'm hoping that we'll be able to do that. But also with the tournaments, you know, we're gonna do some cool hats and stuff with the tournaments, and it's a business. At the end of the day, I want everybody to hear this right now. It's a business, okay? I'm putting that out there. This is not a charity tournament situation, okay? I don't want to have any blowback, all right? Captain E is not just this selfish, stingy person. This is a business, okay? We don't get a close to $20,000 trailer for going out there to do pre-work. Now, is it going to allow us to do a better job with charity work? Oh, absolutely. Hello. I mean, just think about it. I mean, we're going to have all the, you know, the kids' rodeos will be set up. We'll have all the rods in there. Man, we're going to have a huge drop-down vending window. I mean, instead of having to worry about people taking extra rods, we're going to have a window you come up to and you will get your stuff. I mean, it's a absolute it's a blessing. I'm telling you, the last 4 months have kicked me square into privates, and I've had a huge eye-opening experience over the last 4 and 5 months, and you two are I don't know how you call it. The you're two that kept me sane and kept me upright. That's what you kept me upright. You kept me from falling over. Because I did fall over a couple times and stumble, but that happens. And that's the joys and the hazards of owning a business. But I just wanted to put that out there. This is not a 501c. There is no 501c involved. Will we promote some 501c's? Absolutely. That's what we do. I mean, in case you didn't know, every single charity that's around fishing, a lot that aren't involved with fishing, they email Trilogy Outdoors Radio Show. You know why they do? Because we have an audience like you guys, like the fish heads, that absolutely make an influence, that get out there, that spend the money, that spend the dollars in their stores. And we couldn't do this without you guys. Like, there's no way this happens without every single one of you that's listening in right now, hungover from CCMF and everything. It's the love that you show us and why we do this. And I can promise you, I know I'm speaking for them other two on the end, because they definitely aren't getting rich off of this. They do it. We do it because we want to share this, and we do this because we love it. I mean, that's all there is to it.
4: That's the only reason, buddy.
3: Hey, Fred, I'm gonna step off my soapbox, buddy. And you're really quiet, Fred. I'm gonna step off my soapbox. All right, come on, Fred.
1: You can take the trailer down to one of Tony's tournaments. What's going on with Tony's tournaments?
3: Well, Tony's tournaments. Man. Hey, let's talk about it. Thursday night, the Thursday night big bass battle at Wakawatchee was contested this week on Thursday night. And, Tony, give us a report on the freshwater side of things.
4: Report is it was.
3: Go. Hey, Fred, go to the river. Go to the river.
4: It was one of those days.
3: Well, I heard Shannon kick your butt.
4: She did.
1: How many casts did she make, Tony?
4: I really don't think, but it was about five, if you want to know the truth. And
3: Fred, he's not lying, Fred.
4: She made about five or six casts, and she stayed hung in the tree. She only fished for 6 minutes and whipped me. She was hung in the tree for 3.5 of those 6 minutes.
3: Hey, Fred,
4: and
3: if that would have been
4: with a big fish,
3: if that would have been me, if that would have been me, I'd have been cheap womp on three trees.
4: Oh, you ain't never losing that name, buddy. You're never losing that name.
3: No, but you got to admit that one frog there. I mean, I think that frog is still flying through the air on that cast.
4: It may still be.
3: Fred, I wanted to get behind some grass, and I gave it a mighty heave. And about that time I got really good into the cast, I let my finger off just a little too much, and got a little bit of a professional overrun. And when it stopped itself, That momentum going forward kept going, and that beautiful frog kept going, and now frogs live in trees, in case you didn't know.
4: Yeah, they do. And a few other places.
3: Hey, and then there was that square bill, Tony. Remember that? I was down to two of them, and Tony had sent me into a certain creek. Yep, in the wintertime, Tony had sent me into this creek in a tournament to fish. And I was in there, and man, I got a little over anxious with a cast. I tried to make a cast I shouldn't have, and it got hung up. And I tried to do here's the thing, Tony, you'll admit, a lot of times when you get these tree limbs involved with your baits, if you'll take your time and do it gently, it's amazing what you can get back. But if you're like a bull in a china shop and you reel it quick and try to pull it, you are really, really screwing yourself. And that's what I did.
4: Sometimes you go to jerking and snatching on it, and what falls out of the tree ain't your lure. It's a big red guinea wasp nest or a snake. You've got quite a few options that may come back to your boat.
3: I give my boat up.
1: That lure may come back to the boat like a missile.
3: Yep. Yes. I give my boat.
4: And I've done that.
3: I give my boat up to fish. I mean, to snakes. They can have it.
4: I ain't sitting in a boat. I got myself in a shallow position and decided to try to idle back out instead of take the trolling motor and fight all the grass getting on the prop.
3: And real quick, Tony.
4: And when I did, I hit bottom with my motor on a stump or something. It knocked a wire loose in my motor.
3: Oh, boy.
4: And about an hour and 45 minutes later, I found it dead in the water. Literally dead. No power trim. Key switch wouldn't work. Nothing.
3: Oh boy, MacGyver. MacGyver so wouldn't work.
4: I put my MacGyver skills to work yesterday, and I finally figured out where the wire was at and got enough connection to get back to the hill at least. But
1: so, how about the fish?
4: Case ended up winning with a 3.58. Was first place.
3: That's a nice fish. That's a nice fish.
4: Second with a 2.5 something. And Shannon was third. she went, like I said, she stayed the tree for 3.5 out of 6 minutes. And the other 3 minutes, she was hung up the lily pads with her fish, and she whipped me like a dog.
3: All right, now you're saying, go ahead, Brett.
1: How many
3: boats do you have? Yeah, Fred, you've got the turn up over there on your end, man. I you're not even showing up on my computer over here.
1: All right, Tony, how many you got boats for the turn?
3: That's better.
4: I'm not real sure, Fred. We split it. I know first place was $250 last night.
3: That's good.
4: We're having a good, consistent crowd every week. I'm not real sure exactly how many boats was in it last night. Shannon tries to handle the secretary part of that when I'm down there putting the boat
3: in. You don't
4: in
3: want Tony doing it. It will be a hot mess.
4: Yes, whatever. You know, the English PR thing, whatever it is you do. Where you look like you're working, but you really just kind of...
3: That's it. You got to make it. You got to fake it. Fake it before you make it, dude. You got to fake it till you make it. Clay?
4: I've seen the boss's job, and I don't want it.
3: Was Clay there?
4: She can keep it.
3: Was Clay there?
1: I understand.
3: Clay Livingston?
1: Everybody thinks, that's no trouble to do all that stuff you do, man. And you go up there and just get going, and that works out.
3: Yeah, that's all it is.
4: That's how it works. It's just a snap the finger. Little magic.
3: But I am
4: the nose and it's done.
3: But I am going to say this. I put it all on Shep. Shep and I had a long heart-to-heart a couple months ago about the podcast, and you know, they look so much better. They look so much better written on paper and laid out. And then when you have to sit down and think about it, when you factor in all the pre-recording stuff, all the recording, then you've got to go back and do the editing. Like, I've got to have to go back and turn Fred up on every time he talks. When you have to do all that. And then with us, you know, now we're having to make sure that Adam gets it and make sure that Adam gets all of it. That's on me. Then it's that much more work. And then you got to line up the guests. And I'll tell you the truth. Tony, you remember the days of the roving reporter. The roving reporter honestly added a lot to the show. And I'll tell you, when I finally get this truck deal, and this is one of the big keys of this truck deal, the roving reporter will once again become a regular part of the show. And that is, when I have the opportunity to interview somebody, wherever we are, it's happening. Like, it's not going to be let's get together in a week or let's get together next Monday, blah, blah, blah. Nope, because I know me too much, and I know most of the time it's them. I mean, you know, it sounds good when we're together, but then you end up coming up with 92 different things you got to do between now and when we say we're going to record. So what I'm going to do is take advantage of the situation, and whoever comes on as our new sponsor for the vehicle, for our truck, for the Trilogy truck, we're going to make sure that roving reporter is getting his time in each week. And just like this week, I've had several scenarios where I really wish that I would have recorded, albeit a phone call, albeit face-to-face with the person. I wish I would have recorded it. I'm working tirelessly right now. And I say tirelessly because it's the truth. But I'm tired of driving to Socrates, y'all, for propane. I am so tired of it. You know, I found out there's a place in Garden City. Yeah, woohoo. Okay, that's not too far away. But also, I mean, honestly, I know what I'm getting when I go out to Socrates. I know how good those guys are. I know it's safe. I'm comfortable going there. I know down south, Fred, near you, Ace Hardware does it, and I'm giving free plugs. It's okay. They can have them. But I really think that somewhere in the inlet proper here would do well with one. We've got a lot of camping people. We've got a lot of people that just enjoy propane. We got a lot of bull peanut cookers. And hopefully, hopefully in a couple of weeks, we're getting ready to have another bull peanut championship. But this weekend will determine that. But
1: well, you know, the one thing about the propane is that if we have a hurricane coming, propane becomes pretty important.
3: Yes, it does. Yes, it does.
1: Everybody wants to top their tanks and that kind of thing.
3: Yep, and that's been a factor that was brought up.
1: For a week.
3: Well, I'm going to be honest. I had one location that I was talking to that I've been talking to about this partnership. And I put it on Facebook. I put a survey out there just asking, okay? And I don't know if y'all have seen it, if you've read it and gone through and read the post, taking the time, which I don't do that on most posts. But now that this is my post and I'm relying on people's responses, I've gone back and read it. And I'll tell you, if you're a businessman and you're looking at this, I've already got two people that reached out and said, hey, if this doesn't go through, come to me. I mean, seriously. It's something that, like, I shouldn't be sitting here saying it on the number one station on the Grand Strand, but I'm saying it. You know, it's not a hard deal. And, y'all, we've got great friends at Blossom's Gas. Jesse Long has been a longtime friend of ours, Tony. And, you know, while we may not be partners anymore, we may have a partnership coming in the future. And, you know, they want it to go well. And, man, you know, I just don't see it going anywhere but straight up. And I'm hoping that I'm able to convince my primary partner on this deal that it's worth it. And but if he decides that the space is just too much, I have a backup, and that backup will definitely work as well. And I really thank them for offering it up and to come on board. Now, don't get wrong. Now, this is going to involve me having to be there a couple days a week to do it. And that's okay. And I'm going to go sit through the training course. I'm going to get certified. And, you know, because we want to be safe, Tony. You know, that's the one thing we talk about when we go over to, you know, the place in Soxty, either one of them, to fill up. Is, you know, you read all the signs they've got down there and everything, and then when you think about it, that's a lot of gas right there, ain't it, Tony?
4: Yeah, you better know it.
3: I mean, you know, you don't want to be...
4: He is number one.
3: You don't want to be...
4: dealing with that big of a...
3: No, you don't want to be leaning over your hose with a cigarette lit in your mouth, Fred.
1: Yeah, walk up to the bomb.
3: Hey, did y'all see the fireworks? Did y'all see the fireworks show in Merle's Inlet this week? Yeah, I heard Inglis put on a pretty cool fireworks show.
4: Save me a seat, Fred. I'm coming to sit with you to watch it.
3: Hey, well, I want y'all to do me a favor. I want y'all to save me some time. Don't go anywhere, because we do have some wonderful sponsors, just like Father Sons Welding, JR's Trailers, Watches Unlimited, Port City Homes, Polly's Island Outdoors, Inlet Rocks Bait and Tackle, and others. And we got to listen to some words from them. When we come back on the other side, we're going to continue this great conversation with my two partners over there, the Bassmaster and Sweet Tea himself, the Fish Whisperer, Fred Rourke. Y'all don't go anywhere. 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
1: 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Hey, Trilogy Outdoors Radio Show. 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
1: 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And, hey, we are also brought to you by the number one trailer business here on the Grand Strand, making an impact in their short time of here being here. JR's Trailers, located right there on Bypass Merle's Inlet, next to Inlet Culinary Gardens. 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And, again, I mentioned that trailer special of the week. It is the Teal Nation Chance Up. I said it. 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You walk away. You drive away. Don't walk away with it. Well, hey, I'm gonna be walking next week, so I might figure out how. I can rig up my little trailer dolly and pull whatever I get down the road.
3: That's right.
1: But anyway, hey, we're coming to you live, and we are Trilogy Outdoors Radio Show. If you're just tuning in, we're the longest running outdoor radio show in South Carolina, and that's pretty cool, significant little badge to have on us. But we're all just a bunch of normal guys that love fishing, love the outdoors, and a couple of us have been doing it for quite a while now, and you know, where a lot of things rely on youth these days. I think doing a great radio show, I think it's nice to have a little bit of age, and we got that, buddy, don't we?
3: Yeah, yeah, unfortunately.
1: I hear my old partners there.
2: Some of us more than others.
1: I hear my old partners chiming in, boy. Hey, I'm getting us an old part over here, too. I got an old part that's rolling up in the studio here in a second, and I mean, he's so old that his name of his fishing club is the Rusty Hooks Fishing Club.
2: Oh, my Lord. Not the trusty crook and himself.
1: Yep. And I'm gonna bring him up in the studio here and let him hop on with me. But also I wanna mention Phil Elvis in the studio where we're at. We are at Pond Road Storage Studio, and yeah, I'll tell you where I'm at. I'll tell you I'm in unit 204 because I ain't worried about it. You ain't getting in that gate. And if you do get in that gate, I'm going to know everything you take. I'm going to know if you got a booger hanging out your nose. The security system in this place is unbelievable. Just ask Fred.
2: Hell, I can't get in, and I got the code.
1: I know. Well, you know, sometimes we have to change the code. You know, when you get little loud mouths and big loud trucks that like to run their mouth and threat and make threats and such, you know, you change the code from time to time. So we had to do that. But you do know the current code, and you can't get in this gate, and I love having you in here. I wish you were here more because, you know, we could be making some ring displays, Fred. You know, if I knew anything about wood, all I can do is come up with ideas. And I bought some tools. So I got that's about the only part I got of it. The rest of it is all relies on Tony. Mr. the wood craftsman over there that he is.
3: Yeah.
1: I need his help.
3: Geometry class that we didn't do very well in,
1: dude. And let me tell you, no, you're awesome, Tony.
3: Started just as a carpenter,
1: Fred. Tony can figure out a mathematical equation, like when it comes to measuring for woodwork, he figures it out so quick that it's spine tingling, dude. It's like, really? But, I mean, you got to figure, you know, Tony's an exception. I mean, his sister runs emergency room in Tidelands Hospital. I mean, his family's pretty dang smart. Don't let him pull you. He's like me.
2: I didn't get none of it.
1: He's like me.
2: Sense. I didn't get none of that book side of it at
1: well,
2: all.
1: Well, we get what we put but, into it. You get out of it what you put into it.
3: Tony has a degree from HKU.
1: What's that?
3: Hard Knock University.
1: Oh, yeah.
2: Yeah.
1: I thought you were going to say.
2: You better

0: know it, brother.
1: MacGyver, I thought you were going
0: to
1: say.
0: I didn't have Cito to come get me yesterday out the river. I had to do it myself.
1: Well, we don't want Cito anyway. We want Towboat U.S. around this joint. If you want Cito, you obviously don't want security. We want you to have security, and that would be the guys in red. Towboat U.S., our good friends Phil Johnson and crew, give them a call. Get signed up. Great example, Tony Sisu's situation yesterday. It could have been worse had he not been MacGyver Jr. You want to have that peace
0: of
1: mind.
0: If it wasn't for wiggling wires and putting aluminum foil in fuses, I'd probably still be sitting in the back of Box Creek right now.
1: But if it wasn't for you over the years advertising and promoting every different business than what we actually need to promote, I don't know what I would do. At least you keep me on key. You keep me ahead of the game, because I can't tell you how many times you've mentioned one certain box store for buying tackle, and I'm like, we got the best friggin' tackle shops out there. We got Pauly's Island Outdoors. We got Inlet Rocks Bait and Tackle. Dude, Palmetto State Armory, if you hadn't been in there lately, first off, you're not going to find any of the new baits for bass fishing, because some guy went in and bought them all. I think it was a tune of four digits. That would be four decimals over. That would be a lot of money he spent when he went in there. And I don't think you're going to find them anywhere, honestly.
0: Well, he messed up and left, too, because I had a friend reach out to me and told me that he did end up finding the last two that they had there. he missed a couple.
1: Well, that's good. That's good. Well, it won't matter when everybody's making them here in the next 2 months, because the machines got out now. They've got it. It's not that hard to make them now, but they won't be the originals. And like you said online, what are they selling for, Tony? These same baits that were what once $24 are now $200 to $400.
0: You could buy 10 of them for $9 off the internet, and now they are just. It's just a new craze. That's all it is. And
2: well,
0: if you actually,
2: tell us what that is.
1: Yeah.
2: What is that bait?
0: It's the new Koike style bait that's winning every tournament right now. And by the time I could get the stuff to make them, it'd probably be obsolete the way the fishing industry is these days. It's like Apple phones. By the time you figure out how to get to the calendar on your phone's obsolete now.
1: Well, I'm going to stop you. I'm going to stop you where you're at. I'm going to stop Fred where he's at. Real quick, I'm going to tell you two guys I know right now that can explain this situation really good, and I'm going to let them explain it. So if you guys will hold tight, y'all don't go anywhere. Don't change that dial. Don't do anything different. Stay right there, because real quick, Dave Mercer, Ben Milliken are going to tell you a little bit about this new bait and what's going on.
3: But speaking of being good at embracing things and learning quickly, the thing that everybody is feverishly trying to embrace right now, the urchin style bait. Ben Milliken, where are you at with them?
4: I'm probably where a lot of guys are, frustrated that it kind of got exposed as quickly as it did. Things it took a while, though, to be honest. And I think it's because it's the most confusing looking bait to people is why it took so long. It's why I didn't, you know, really take to it when I saw them on the internet start pulling up in my search feed like 4 years ago. And why, you know, the first classic I fished, I was next to Taku, and he had one on, and then he had his rod locker open, and he had like hundreds of them hanging from his rod locker. And I was like, huh, those things do work. Oh, gonna put that in the back of my head and not use it for a year and a half now. So it's I think there's so much excitement and confusion about it now. And again, it was something I really focused a lot of my time on, like at the end of the last Elite Series season. And I've talked about it. If I would have had it 2 months earlier or even a month earlier, I think I could have won an event. But I just waited a little too long. And it's that part's frustrating. But I guess it's exciting for the industry to have a new bait come out. And here's something that's always driven me crazy, that you better put a sock in your mouth if you ever want to say it again. And that is, how many times, you know, 3 years ago and longer ago, did you hear there's no more secrets in bass fishing. Oh, there's no more secrets left. How often did you see that post or hear, you know, Jim Bob talking at the weigh-in? Oh, there ain't no secrets left in bass fishing anymore. If you say that now, you are the dumbest human being on the planet. And the funny thing is, I've always thought that because it's like, well, yeah, you don't know any secrets anymore. Of course, as soon as you're out of secrets, that's, oh yeah, no one's got any secrets anymore in bass fishing. That's like, and there's still like four or five things that I've only told a few people that I have that very, very few people know about that are absolute killers. Like the Koike is not the last secret in bass fishing. Nothing ever will be. And there's, you know, thousands of secrets out there from other guys that they have that no one knows. So at least you don't have to see that anymore.
3: No, you will. You will still.
4: Now the Koike is out, there's no more secrets. Yep.
3: Yeah. Now that was the last one. The other thing is that blows me away is when people look at baits, like they see a bait in the water, they see the action of a bait, they see a bait in a package, they're like, yeah, fish won't eat that. I'm like, look at over, like, if I had to come to you 10 years before the Senko was a thing and said, Ben, which you were probably not even alive then, but let's imagine I went to little bit itty bitty baby Ben and I said, do you want to invest in this company where we make these baits that are from a pencil mold? You'd be like, no, that's nuts. If I had a show on you an urchin bait 10 years ago, you'd be like, that's nuts. I mean, in 6 years ago, it was a symbol for a disease or a sickness that was floating around the world. Like, there's so many things that I think that, I mean, people write off and anglers think they know more than they know. I'm willing to admit that I don't know very much. What do you think it is, or does it even matter?
4: It doesn't matter. And that's something that I think I've learned more with LiveScope the last, you know, 6-7 years, is the way a bait moves is a lot more important than how it looks or what color it is. In this dice style bait, I don't know if I should talk about it. I'll talk about it. The guys that can beat me with it, I don't compete against anymore. There's a movement the Japanese, they refer to it as like a stop motion. And what that means is we all think of things like rate of fall or how a bait wiggles or how it rolls or its diving depth. But the stop motion is a motion of how fast something comes to pause. So when it's that's what's different about a flat side, either a flat sided, like the dice when the OSP dice rubber came out, or this new urchin style bait, is it comes to pause, to rest faster than any other bait. Like you twitch anything else or most other things, it's going to stop and then drift off to the side. And that's maybe that's a motion that a fish will eat, obviously, and has in the past, but I mean, it's a very similar motion to like a Senko, where it bloop, bloop, bloop, you know, it kind of it folds down and stops and sits there. It falls, obviously, but it folds and stops when it's wacky. A jerk bait, a topwater popper, a topwater rat. You can work it in motion and hit it really hard. It makes a lot of movement and it comes to a complete stop right there. That style of motion. And I think maybe that's why a jerkbait's so good too, is it's so hard hitting and erratic, but it stops right there in their face. You can't achieve that action with anything else. And so basically you have a jerkbait with all the 9 treble hook points and the hard plastic that nothing in nature that a bass eats has. Well, now you have a soft version of it that a fish has never seen anything like it. And it's a combination of the motion of it stopping really quick and pausing right there in their face, with pushing a ton of water and then coming to stop, with it being something that they're curious about, not having hands, not being able to reach out and touch it without swiping at it. I heard you and Jake talking about potentially like a crawfish, and I totally could see that too, because that's what a crawfish does. You know, it's like it folds up and then stops. That's very similar, but one thing that holds true is it gets eaten. And I've been saying it to a couple of my buddies that since I've been using it a lot, you know, 9-10 months ago, I'm like, this is the best fishing lure for catching a bass that's ever been created in history. And I mean that and the thing about it is I have a hard time catching these fish up here where I'm at because they're not pressured. This bait is the more pressured and the bigger a bass is, the better it catches them. And there's never been a bait like that that I've known about. Maybe a big glide bait. And that's another one that has a similar motion. If you wait it to slow sink really, really, really slow, you're hitting it really hard. It's moving a ton of water and it can come to a stop. That glide bait can. Another great example, just in a totally different profile and package. So yeah, I've never seen a bait that catches the biggest, smartest fish in the lake better than it catches ones that are less pressured and smaller. And so I think that's why you're seeing it at the fisheries. It's worked so well at, Lake Fork, Santee Cooper, highly pressured lakes with giant fish. And, like Chris said, you don't catch a lot of fish under 4 or 5 pounds on it. And it's not just because they're scared of eating it. Like I do catch 1 or 2 pounders on it. They have no problem getting in their mouths. It's like the longer a fish has been around, the more it wants it. And, the more baits it's seen, the more it wants it. So I can't think of anything else that's ever been like that before.
3: Yeah. That's a totally different way of thinking about it, that it's stop. Because everybody thinks about action. I mean, it's the only bait that's designed with a whole bunch of, in essence, parachutes to stop it immediately. You know what I mean? Yep. And then I don't think most people look at it like that. Are you fishing it on a single hook or a treble hook?
4: I've always liked a single a lot. Guys throw a treble a lot. It kills a lot of fish, hooks them in their gills, and tongue hooks them pretty bad with a treble. But I've always kind of been like, walking on a bed of nails type of thought process. I don't want to add more hook points and places to disperse that, that hook set pressure. And I catch a ton of them with a single hook. I use like a way too big of a single hook. And so I think that you get a better hookup. Like it's not a bait where you can grab a lot of meat in that urchin. I just barely skin hook it the smallest amount possible and then have a big hook with a big gap sticking out. And that, it gets them really good.
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2: Everybody's quiet. Hold on. All right, folks. Trilogy Outdoors Radio Show. We're coming to you from the Smasher Studio, presented by our good friends at Sonic. And that song right there that you're listening to, if you are a true podcaster and you have listened to us over the weeks talk about Fun Guns and Southern Shooters, that is the theme song for Fun Guns. But we got some other wonderful sponsors. Tony, go ahead and feed them out.
3: Yeah, man, we got Key West Boats, we got Tidewater Boats, and we got Marshall's Marina of Lake City in Georgetown, where every day is a boat show.
2: Every single day. And, hey, listen, later in the show, Mr. Steve Goldfinch, not to be confused with Steven, Mr. Steve Goldfinch will be joining us to talk about, finally, talk about his three podcasts that he started up. And I joke around and I call it his retirement plan, and he does too. And I'm glad to be a part of it. I love it. I have a great time with him. We're talking guns, we're talking HOA life, and we're talking food. I mean, three things that fortunately, all of us have them in their lives. But most of us have all three of those, and including the HOA in our life. But we're going to talk to Steve a little bit about those. But for now, let's go back to this bait. Tony, explain to those out there who might not know exactly what this thing looks like. I know they probably digging it up on Google or whatever. But talk about this bait, where you think it came from. Let's talk about why do you think it works?
3: I've looked at different reasons behind it, and they say the back when the fish were babies, that the moebas that they come from and was produced and being around them when they was fingerlings and fry is part of the reason. I don't know that there's any truth to any of that. I think it's just, in my opinion, it's just something that the fish hadn't seen. It's new, and a bass is a predatory fish. They're a curious fish. They will strike out at something just because of movement. But these are the new koiki style baits that look like little sea urchins. It's little soft rubber baits, and they're just rigging them just plain with just a hook in them. And Lord knows, in the last month, we've seen 250 different hook setups on however you want to make it work for you and your situation. It seems to be working because it's winning every tournament platform there is across the board. But it's been out for a while. It was developed in Japan. It started out as a dice, what they called a dice bait. It was just a little, everybody calls it a little fuzzy dice. And it's grown bigger and bigger and bigger now. And it looks like if you've ever seen a gumball, they turn brown and fall off of a gum tree, that's exactly what it looks like, except it's just soft rubber with little tentacles all over it. And all these different sizes and they're using millimeters instead of inches or weights. But it is a dominant lure right now across the bass fishing world. And not only is it that, I actually seen one of my guys, Elias B., from right across the line in North Carolina. He actually took a pink bubblegum one and went out on a mission and determined that he was going to do it, and he did. He went fishing and caught some redfish on it.
4: Nice.
3: You think about it, if you could picture it in your mind, it's just a little round ball with a little... You remember the little squishy balls that you used to get out the bubblegum machine?
2: Yep.
3: Little squishy balls?
2: Yep.
3: That's basically what it looks like. And so it looks like it's got a bunch of little tentacles, like it's a sea urchin or it could be a crab or whatever on the bottom in the ocean. So I don't know why the black drum and sheep's head or anything like that wouldn't at least make an attempt at it.
4: Well, the fact the redfish are eating it, I can catch them, so it shows you they're not real smart. So you can show them anything, they'll eat it.
3: Well, they eat the bubble gum one, and I have to say I hadn't thought of that when I seen that video. That was a first, and I'm interested to see if anybody else is trying it on the salt platform.
2: Tony, the bubble gum color choice. You have told me in the past with worms that is mainly because of vision, being able to see it as an angler. You still hold true to that?
3: Yeah, I still hold true to that. I don't think it's
2: not showing contract. Up underwater, is it? Isn't it white underwater to them?
3: You're asking a question that I will never even attempt. They say bass only see greens and reds.
2: Yep.
5: What's up?
2: Hold on, Jay. By the way, Jay Gregg joining us in via phone right now. Y'all keep going, Tony, and we'll bring Jay in. Come on.
3: I don't know how the color spectrum of a bass works. So if anybody does, they can enlighten me, because I would love to know what colors I should be throwing that I know I'm going to have a lot better chance at.
2: Yes.
3: But I know a lot of times when the anglers throw the chartreuse, like up in Murray and places like that, it's because of the contrast of it in that watercolor.
4: Well, Tony,
3: it shows up better.
4: I got two questions. One is, what size is this thing? And two, back in the day, the guys used to carry a color chart for depth.
2: Yep.
4: Remember the bass guys used to do that all the time. But I haven't heard that in a long time either.
2: Nope. But I remember seeing that.
3: No, I think that deal is come and gone. You're talking about the old color selector that they were selling back in the mid-80s. the late 70s and mid-80s.
2: Yeah, I remember it. I remember it.
4: For Jay
3: Yeah, it would... You could drop this little probe in the water, and the water clarity would tell you what color fishing lure to use, if it showed up better or whatever. I think that kind of fell by the wayside over the years through technology. I think we've learned that there may be some truth to all that, but like I said, I'm no expert on that, so I just...
4: They're not going to do the old school stuff.
3: No.
4: It's a modern fish.
2: No.
3: Yeah. That's why I'm still using 50-year-old lures and winning tournaments.
2: Hey, we got a busy man that's joined us that hopped in on the call here, and that's our good friend Jay Gregg from SCDNR, but more importantly, he's my buddy. First and foremost, he's a co-host.
5: Hey, gentlemen, how y'all?
2: He's a co-host. Hey, he's a co-host of the radio show.
5: We're talking about very important stuff.
2: We are, but we're going to talk about more important stuff now that we got you on. Let's talk about, let's once again go over all these safety regulations and safety devices that we want people to make sure that they take care of when they hit the water. Secondly, do you know of any... over the next couple of weeks, do you know of any SCDNR free checks that you guys are going to be doing at any landings?
5: I think the next one's going to be up around the 4th of July.
2: Okay.
5: It'll probably be like the second, third, and fourth, possibly at some boat landings. I know that's generally when we do them, is right before the holiday.
2: Right.
5: And, man, that's a great time to get checked out and make sure you have everything you need. Yeah. It's a lot better getting it done before you get in the water than for us to pull up on you and check you. And some of the stuff we're looking for, you know, we're looking for up-to-date fire extinguishers. We're looking for up-to-date flotation devices, life jackets, throwables, and making sure you got a horn, bell, or whistle. And that's the three main things we're looking for. And then secondary, we're looking at that registration. Man, make sure you got your registration. And I know sometimes DNR is late sending out the tags, the stickers and all, but just make sure you got your paperwork. I'd put it in a Ziploc bag and put it where you can get to it.
2: Yep. Yep.
5: And the other thing you need to be able to get to are those safety jackets, or life jackets. A lot of time we stop people and they're having to dig around and, you know, there'll be five people on the boat and they got to dig for 10, 15 minutes to find a life jacket. Let me tell you this, you've gotten a boating accident or even trying to throw one at somebody that's, to help save them, that ain't no time to be looking for a life jacket.
3: No, sir. I say it all the time. You got milliseconds to make a decision, and that decision either saves your life or it doesn't.
2: Yep.
3: When it comes to something like that, because nobody thinks ahead. Nobody says, what do I do if the balls hit to me?
2: And that millisecond falls right in line with that kill switch, too, which is very important to have it on.
3: I find myself, I wear my kill switch just because of bass tournaments. Just from being as a little boy, we had to wear kill switches in the bass boats.
2: Yep.
3: So I find it easy for me to do it, but it would be you'd be amazed at how many people just don't think about that, putting that thing around their wrist or clipping their life jacket when they get in a boat. But man, how many thousands of horror stories have you seen on the internet and on the news over the years where people got thrown out of a boat and their boat ends up 20 miles out in the ocean and there's nobody on it. Nobody can figure out where the boat come from or where the person is on it.
2: Yeah.
3: You know, it don't stop automatically if you're not wearing that. It just keeps right on going in the direction you got it pointed.
5: And I'm seeing more and more of it. I don't know if it's because of social media or the TV or whatever, but you're seeing a lot more of that. And it may have happened for years, but it just seems to be more prevalent in your face. So, dear God, wear that lanyard.
2: Yeah.
5: So it'll cut that boat off.
2: Yeah, because
3: yes, sir.
2: At the end of the day, the man that's going to be putting the time in on the water looking for you is right there on the other end of this line. And, you know, Jay, I've been working this week closely with several businesses on creating we're going to take our Sober Skipper challenge just to another level. We're going to include some other stuff, but I've been working tirelessly, and I say that because it's the truth, with several businesses who want to be involved, who also realize the dangers on the water with the increasing number of boaters. And I'll tell you, I think everybody's going to be super excited when they hear our we're going to have this thing out in the next week, and we will probably next week talk freely about it. But I want to thank these businesses: Sarah J's, Driftwoods, Fork and Links, Judy Boone's, Inlet Rocks Bait and Tackle, Polly's Island Outdoors, Palmetto State Armory, and, of course, Sonic for jumping on board with this. Again, it's going to be and Southern Crown Beverage, Mick Ultra particularly. Also, Mick Ultra Zero. Don't forget about us non-alcoholic drinkers that don't mind a little bit of great taste every now and then in a cold beer. But we are super excited to get this rolled out and going. You remember last year you could get an ice cream cone. You know, we were given free ice cream and milkshake away from Sonic when we would stop you or see you at the landing if your kids had on their life jackets. We're taking it another step.
5: Yeah.
2: Hey, how about a $25 gift card to Judy Boone's? How about a $25 gift card to Sarah J's? So we've stepping it up. These businesses are stepping it up, and we're asking you as a boater to please step it up. I don't want these boys in green to have to deal with another one of these this summer. And do you know how proud we would all be if we can make it to Labor Day without another incident? It would be incredible. So just get ready, because we got some cool things coming. Towboat US also, I didn't mean to leave Phil out. Towboat US will be involved in this too, but, man, we're going to look to reward you for being safe. And for protecting my family just as much as you're protecting yours when we're on the water.
5: And even speaking of Sarah J's, I was checking Fisherman last night. Believe it or not, I was out past 5. But around 7 o'clock, and man, the parking lot was packed, and that food smelled so good.
2: Mm.
5: It was just blowing all over Garden City. It was awesome.
2: Hey, Jay, he's already...
6: I was going to ask you, Jay, did I see you yesterday in Garden City?
5: Yes, I was there.
6: I want to say thank you. I just want to say thank you because I had to go up to Surfside yesterday morning. And when I come back, I didn't want to fight the traffic. So I went down the boulevard and come up to Atlantic Avenue. And I happened to see the truck sitting on the side of the road there.
5: Yep, and
6: there was somebody out there was checking people out there fishing off the bridge and off the bank at Sarah J's. And I have had several people say something about that and wanting to know what you had to do and what legalities as far as fishing license and stuff like that. It did my heart good yesterday to see a game warden truck sitting there.
2: Well,
6: just if nothing else, just to educate the people.
2: Well, I want to
6: don't know.
2: Yeah, I want to put this into a layman's terms here real quick. When the speed limit statewide is posted at 55, okay, that means that if you're on Greg Avenue over in Clausen's and you're running 80 over there, because it's a small road off the beaten path, nobody's there, it is just like fishing. And I'm going to say this. People are going to say that, oh, you're targeting certain individuals, blah, blah, blah. No, you're not. When Jay knows, when they don't have a cause to go there a lot to these areas, but the same fisherman that's fishing there has to have the same license that I got to have when I'm in my $110,000 boat fishing in Merle's Inlet. It's the same license. You don't get, you know, just because you can't afford a boat. I can't afford a boat, y'all. Marshall's Marine, not mine, 11, okay? Marshall's affords me the chance to fish in this boat. I'd be on the bank fishing right beside you, but guess what? On my phone, I've got a fishing license. And if you don't have one, well, you're doing yourself harm. You're doing our state harm because we need that money. That money helps in so many ways that you can't imagine. Jay, am I correct in all that?
5: Yes, you are. And just to let you guys know, everybody I checked last night that was on the causeway right there, everybody was good. Everybody had
2: Bam!
5: A license.
2: Look at there.
5: Out of state people had license, and there was no undersized fish. So it was a good day for them.
2: That's really awesome.
5: And I tell you something else I enjoyed seeing. There was a bunch of children fishing yesterday.
2: Yep.
6: Yes, there was. There was a lot when I come across there yesterday.
2: Oh. I think we just lost a phone call.
6: That truck sitting there, it just did something in my heart. And I said, when you come on this radio, I was sitting there waiting to ask you if that was you I seen yesterday by Sarah J's.
2: Hey, Jay, congrats, buddy. Thank you so much.
5: Yeah, man.
2: Hey, listen, y'all, I don't know about this phone call. I'm starting to break up on my end. So instead of going and trying to keep going, this is a perfect time. Jay, thank you for taking the time to call in. Y'all, listen, if you see Mr. Green Jeans on the water, remember, if you see that blue light flashing, move over. Get out of the way. Slow down. No wake. That means no plow, right? We don't want to be farmers.
6: No farmers.
2: Fred, you hear me?
6: No farmers.
2: Hey, thank you guys for taking the time and joining us. And listen, we got a great show. The rest of the show is going to be incredible. Again, like I said, Mr. Steve Goldfinch will be joining us. Also, let's talk about the 9th, next Tuesday. Get out and vote. Please vote. Please vote for South Carolina. And I say that, do your research and pick the candidate that you feel will do the best job in their capacity. Now, I'm going to tell you, if you go look at the Attorney General race and you don't find that Stephen Goldfinch is the right person, you vote with your heart. But if you do your research, you're going to find that Stephen Goldfinch is the right person for Attorney General of South Carolina. And I know Jay can't make a comment on this, but I know you other two can. I think y'all feel the same as I do. Get out and vote on the 9th. Vote Goldfinch for Attorney General. And also, at 6 o'clock, come join us at the Beaver Bar. We're going to have a great little party over there celebrating this victory.
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2: All right. 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
5: Thank you, guys.
2: Thank you, guys. All right, Pigs. We're going to go to break. Come back on the other side of this break. You're going to have some great stuff. So, anyway, you're listening to Trilogy Outdoors Radio Show and our organized chaos. It's not disorganized. We're right here on the Gator 107.9. I screwed that up.
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2: Every day! And by our good friends... John Ripsick and JR Trailers, once again, congratulations on the victory in the South Carolina Mahi Series. Don't let me down.
8: That was pretty impressive.
2: Don't let me down. Well, look at here, coming in the door. I mean, I guess we'll wait on the South Strand report. Why not?
8: I have to.
2: When you've got the one and only, thank you, the one and only Mr. Steve Goldfinch. Now, let's clarify all of that, folks. This is Mr. Steve. Earlier was Little Steven.
9: Or we can call me Super Senior.
2: We'll call you Super Senior.
8: I like that better.
2: We'll call you Super Senior.
8: And with that sport coach you got on, I would call you that anyway.
9: Super Senior.
2: I'm just going to say this. So, right before we had your son on, because your son had a quick emergency phone call he had to take.
9: Yep.
2: I was able to listen to a little bit of the work that y'all did without me there.
9: Yeah.
2: Okay, so first off, you did an incredible job, as I would know that you would, of leading the band.
9: Uh-huh.
2: You did a very good job of leading the band,
9: thank you,
2: by the way. And... it really sounded good.
9: Good.
2: And for those that don't know what I'm talking about, that's why he's sitting right here, because I want him to tell you a little bit about what he's doing. And I do get to go along with on the ride, and I'm honored, thrilled, and honestly, like, I can't brag enough about it, because I think all three of them are incredible. But, of course, you know, the most recent one, we should have been doing it first.
9: But you've got everybody in suspense.
2: All right, so.
9: All right, Captain E, so I'm excited to announce.
2: Do we want to announce all three?
9: Yeah.
2: Okay, let's do it.
9: Why not?
2: No, let's do it.
9: So this old guy is excited to have been able to be involved with Trilogy. And at one point, Captain E was kind enough to help me with some podcasts. And I have three podcasts.
2: Yep.
9: Fred's been a part of some of it, and we're excited to have that. But the three podcasts are Fun Guns and Southern Shooters. This is a dream come true for me and Captain E, because guns.
2: Oh, yeah.
8: Guns. And if y'all don't know, this man knows guns.
2: Yes, he does.
8: He has a lot of contact with people that know guns.
9: Oh, my God, I love guns.
8: Yeah, he do.
9: But let's go to the opposite end of that spectrum, okay? The opposite of that spectrum, Triple Eats, EATS, Triple Eats, the enhanced eating experience. I go out to eat a lot. My friend David goes out to eat a lot. And we've got a situation where we just had a lot of exposure to the culinary scene on the East Coast. And we decided to start telling people about it. And they're excited. I mean, our listeners are excited to hear that.
2: Yep.
9: We're telling you where to go, when to go, how to go, what the directions are, what you need to know about that restaurant when you get there. And this
2: where to park, whether you need a reservation, whether you belly up at the bar, whether you eat finger food, whether you order, everybody shares off tapas.
9: Right. What the bar menu looks like, yep, whether or not. Don't go in and get an entree. Get three tapas dishes. Go in and get three appetizers. It's just taking you to a successful venture into that restaurant. And we're Charleston to Wilmington. I mean, we're taking it. And, you know, if we travel overseas, I might do something overseas. But it's exciting right now,
2: yep,
9: to have that coastal image and that coastal reflection. So, we're trying to do that with Triple Eats, and then the best of all.
8: that too many people are very familiar with.
10: Yes.
9: HOA life, the good, the bad, and the ugly.
10: Yeah.
9: This has been so successful. I couldn't believe it. The it HOA life, good, the bad, and the ugly. Everybody's in an HOA. Everybody wants to hear how to navigate their life living 10 feet from someone else and with people that are watching over you carefully. And I think that the experience we bring to the table is going to help them understand how to better navigate their life in an HOA.
2: That's the biggest thing about the whole show, about that show.
9: Yeah.
2: And this, people don't know, we started a year and a half ago, that one.
9: Oh, yeah, yeah.
2: So on this one, like, I found myself originally trying to play devil's advocate.
9: Yeah.
2: Because I'm normally the nuisance of the neighborhood. I'm not the Karen. Far from the Karen.
9: Oh, yeah.
2: But I am the nuisance of the neighborhood.
9: Sure.
2: But now I found myself just getting educated on so many different things that are now making a difference in my life at home because my wife was the president of our HOA board and now is just a board member.
9: Yeah.
2: But I learned things that I was like ho-hum about, and at the end of the day, as homeowners, we are responsible for certain things.
9: That's
2: and
9: right.
2: Well, whether we want to be or not.
9: We all are responsible for certain things in life. We have a self-responsibility.
2: Yep.
9: And within the HOA, everybody thinks that every decision is made for you. Every decision is preset. It's not. And there's an act. And you know, what a lot of people don't understand is that it's your part of the responsibility level where you've got to make that particular HOA a good HOA.
2: Right.
9: The way to do that is participating, not complaining.
2: Yep.
9: Now, you know, that's true in any endeavor, right? If you're in a club, there are a few people in any club that do all the work.
8: Right.
9: If you're in church, there are a few people in the church that do most of the work.
8: Yep.
9: The rest of them are sitting in a pew on Sunday. And you are the one that worked on the choir. You're the one that got the organ donated. You're the one that got the funds set up for the new playground for the children. You're the one that got it. That's how it happens in every organization. There, the few do most of the work.
2: Yep.
9: And in an HOA, it's the same way. There are a lot of people that don't even know who their HOA is, and that's okay. Apathy is all right.
2: Yep.
9: But within the HOA environment, once you start complaining, then you do become an outsider as far as solutions are concerned. And I'm just trying to help you stay an insider so that you can help improve. If you want to improve your situation or nature way, you have to do it from within. You
2: That's
9: can't
2: right.
9: do it as an antagonist. You can't do it from the outside. Because the organization is never going to collapse. It is illegal for that organization to collapse. Therefore, if you know something is going to be there, and let's equate this to your mother-in-law. If you know your mother-in-law is going to be in
2: there.
9: Your life
2: yep.
9: for the rest of your life,
8: you might better be sweet.
9: Figure out how to get along with her.
2: Yep.
9: You got to. It's a fact of life. And so when you come in and say, I'm going to change this, I'm going to get rid of this, I'm going to do this, I get a letter per day where somebody's going to disband the HOA. Did you know that's illegal?
2: Yes, it's illegal.
9: It doesn't work.
8: It's in your home contract.
2: I learned that through you.
9: Yeah, you not kind of, and if you were to somehow figure out a legal pathway, not only do you need 100% of the homeowners,
2: that's it.
9: You need 100% of the mortgage holders.
2: Oh,
9: did you know
2: yeah.
9: that?
2: No, that's right.
9: The
2: that's
9: bank
2: right.
9: owns you your to. Home.
2: The bank owns it. That's right.
8: Well, see, my way of dealing with it is number one. I'm like wallpaper.
9: Yeah.
8: I don't complain.
9: Yeah.
8: I don't say anything.
9: Oh, yeah.
8: And my motto is leave me alone.
9: Yeah.
8: Just leave me alone. Everything's cool. I don't know nothing.
9: Yeah. Yeah. If you just follow the basic rules, don't antagonize your neighbors and leave them alone, you'll probably be left alone.
8: Yeah, it's quiet.
9: It's easy, but a lot of people come in and they are what I would call their stewards of change.
2: Uh-huh.
9: If when they were at home in New York.
8: Yeah. Wait a minute, say that again.
9: Stewards of
2: change.
9: When they were at home in New York.
2: I remember that one. I'm writing that one down.
8: That is the most polite way I've ever heard that said in my life.
2: Yep.
9: Well, I mean, but seriously.
8: Thank you, Lord.
2: That's like finding Fred a date.
9: Yeah.
2: You're going to be a steward of change.
8: Good luck with that.
9: So but seriously, if you've always been the person that comes into your union and creates change, comes into your church and creates change, comes into your city council and creates change, and you're the person that says, it can't be this way, I'm going to change it because I'm going to change it to the way I like it.
2: Yep,
8: right.
9: You're going to have an uphill battle in your HOA because they're pretty much set in their ways.
2: All right.
9: Now, you might end up being that change. You might end up changing, getting on the board and doing some of those things. The chances are you're just going to be treated as an outsider and you're not going to be able to.
8: Yeah, the other eight members are going to reject you and just not.
9: You're not going to be effective.
8: You're a squeaky wheel and you're not going to get the oil.
9: That's correct.
2: Due to contracts, we will not go into further details with HOA Live, but I'll tell you this. When I tell you that we have experts on HOA Live, we have like not just experts, we might have the best in South Carolina, the best in the Southeast at times to discuss topics, okay? Yeah. That is why you need to listen to HOA Live. That's We've already told you why you want to listen to Triple E's. Yeah. We're going to talk about fun guns and Southern shooters because this is a made up of a panel also of, I mean, some of the most incredibly talented and smart individuals that have ever put a gun or weapon in their hand and can dissect it backwards, forwards, eyes closed. Yep. Talk about that real quick. How did you come up with this panel that we have and introduce
9: it's
2: everybody?
9: It's not a panel of fun guns that I came up with. These are friends. That I brought into my life years ago. And they're, you know what? Number one, they're good people.
2: Yep.
9: Number two, they're great friends. And number three, their knowledge base is far beyond mine. And so, my mom always told me when I was on the tennis team at the Dunes Club when I was 12 years old, always play with somebody that's better than you. And that's how you're going to learn. These guys are better than me.
2: Hey.
9: And I love that. Mike is an armorer. He's got 35 years in law enforcement and high-end SWAT team processes. Mitch is a gunsmith extraordinaire, almost what I would call genius.
2: Yep.
9: In the mechanical aspects of gunsmithing, he knows he can look at a gun. I'll take my gun out and shoot it, and it will fail. And whenever I'm showing him the failure, and he will like, I know what that is. Looking at it. He can watch how the bullet ejects, where it goes when it ejects. He knows what's happening with the with whatever the gas system, and so Mitch is I would just call him a genius. And then I've just done it the hard way. I've made every mistake possible, and I've learned. And so I'm just trying to keep you and our listeners from making the same mistakes because I'm not claiming that I knew it. I learned it.
2: Right.
9: And I learned it the hard way. You know how the hard way is? cut fingers, burned fingers.
2: Yeah.
9: Money.
8: Yeah, money, money.
9: Money, money, money.
8: Money, money.
9: And when you blow that barrel up or you hurt something or you blow a suppressor off the end of your gun or any of these things, these are not things I'm talking about theoretically, right?
2: No.
9: I've done them.
2: No, you've done them.
9: I've done them.
2: And we're talking about with some of your guns, it's not a secret. We've talked about it countless times.
8: You have a collection.
2: You have a vast collection. And there may be only a couple barrels in the world that goes with some of your guns. Mm-hmm. So for a dumb mistake like that, it cost a lot of money.
9: Yeah.
2: And so it's just great. I think I honestly hold Mitch and Mike in as just as high regards as you do.
9: Sure.
2: But I also hold you in the same high regards because I think you don't give yourself the credit because you surround yourself with some of the best.
9: And then how lucky we are to have Cody Young.
2: Cody Young, the GM at PSA, has just been awesome.
9: So PSA's Palmetto State Armory, for those of you that are not in the region, and Palmetto State Armory is now...
2: And they're also one of our biggest sponsors, so we can talk about them.
9: Fastest growing, largest gun system in the world. They probably have provided, I don't know, 50... I don't have a clue. 50% of the AR-15s in America today?
2: To be close to that, wouldn't it?
9: They're just... I mean, it's unbelievable. And you walk into that store, and it's unbelievable. It's like a gymnasium full of gun equipment.
8: I said it on one of these podcasts.
2: You've been on the guns a couple times.
8: And I might know something about catching a redfish, but these guys start talking. They're talking now.
2: Dude, it's
8: crazy. Talking about landing on the moon type map that I don't understand. I mean,
9: and that's a problem. Right, that's a problem. And so when you say that, I listen because I realize I've been told we're talking over people's heads.
2: There it is right there. So I've got it written down in our notes from the show.
9: We need y'all to stop us.
8: Right.
9: Back up. Start telling me what that means. What does that antonym mean? What letters?

0: Yep, oh, yeah. Daniel had a blast last
1: week. Oh, my God, I had a good time with Daniel.
2: He's much more knowledgeable about the stuff in his buddy Trey than I am. But and they understand a lot of that lingo that y'all taught me. You know, when even the two of them start talking.
1: Oh, yeah.
2: I have no clue.
1: I hear you.
0: Well, every week in the show, last week we did not, but every week in the show from here on out, you will hear anywhere between 3 to 8 minutes of one of these podcasts. And we'll also give you directions on where to go listen to them in entirety, but let's talk about that. Every platform. That's all you need to do. It's easy.
1: I went to Spreaker and it was there. I went to,
0: Spotify
1: and it was there.
0: Apple.
1: I went to Apple and it was there.
0: So. Amazon.
1: Yep.
0: It got approved on Amazon. At least two of them I have so far. Amazon is free or they can buy episodes, so we have to figure out how that works.
1: I don't know how that works.
0: We want them to listen to it.
1: What I want you to do is subscribe and punch that button. Please send it to other people, share it, and make sure that you download it. The downloads are what count, so we need you to have it downloaded. So
0: that's right.
1: We need you to punch those buttons for us because we want to grow and we want to provide education. I mean, I've spent a lot of years and a lot of money trying to figure out all this stuff, and I can educate people, and that's the most exciting part. Maybe you know more about it than I do. If so, comment. Tell us who, or come on the show. I'd love to have you.
2: Well, see, give the names of the site, the
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2: No, I'm talking about
0: the podcast. Just give them the name of the three podcasts.
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0: Yep.
1: Okay, Fun Guns and Southern Shooters. 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
0: Yep.
1: And that's the number two. And then the number three is HOA Life, the good, the bad, and the ugly. And there's an HOA Life out there, so don't get it confused.
0: That's
1: HOA
0: right.
1: Life, the good, the bad, and the ugly.
2: Right.
1: It's a pretty common term.
0: It is.
1: So please look for ours, and you'll find that they're out there. They're just getting started, but we need your support to get them started, and we need help. And what we want mostly is feedback.
0: Feedback.
1: Tell us what's going on.
0: We cannot make any changes if you don't tell us.
1: Yeah.
0: Like, we can do whatever. I mean, Mr. C, it's his podcast, okay? So here's the deal. He sees that he wants to talk about this and discuss this. Well, we're going to do that because it's something that we're all passionate about. But it might not be what you want to hear about.
1: Yeah.
0: If you tell us what you want to hear about, we all love talking about guns. We all love talking about eating. We all love talking about HOAs, whether it's good, bad, or ugly. If you let us know, we're going to cover it.
1: Yep. And if I started in the middle of a subject and you didn't understand the basis of the subject, write in there and tell us. And I'll start, I'll go back, and I'll cover it from A to Z.
0: Yep.
1: I love starting from A to Z. Every day I sit in my shop with somebody that sits beside me, and we go through an AR-15 or a 9mm platform or some 45 ACP platform, and I explain the things that I've learned, and I explain what to watch out for and what not to. We will start where you need us to.
0: Yep.
1: I'm excited.
2: Yeah, man.
0: Well, listen, we appreciate you stopping in, and I know you got to get back to work. Y'all, make sure you go check those out. 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
4: All right, folks. Hey, I told you we were going to have the one and only, the Zenitor. And I'm saying that because it came up on my phone. I forgot that I'd put you in as the Zenitor after we did our podcast with the boys from Z-Man. But Stephen Gulpinch, the 2026 candidate for Attorney General of South Carolina, is joining us, and you're kind of busy though, aren't you, buddy?
5: Yes, sir. I am all over the state. I am, gosh, I was in Greenville for three events yesterday, then Conway last night for a forum or a stump, and then I'm headed to Fort Mill, and then, you know, right on the border of Georgia and South Carolina, down Beaufort Way this afternoon, and then back to Sumter, and then back to Greenville tomorrow.
4: That's all? That's all?
5: Yeah, that's all.
4: Hey, that's awesome. So how? Hey, real quick, I saw the stump. I saw it on the schedule. How did that go? It looked like a pretty good lineup, I would say. But how was that? The turnout was good. It was sold out, I heard. Oh, did I lose you?
6: Steven.
4: Well, hang on. He's still showing up right here. Well.
6: Steven, can you hear us?
4: Hey, buddy, you got us?
5: Yes, sir, I got you.
4: Okay, there we go. How did the stump go? We didn't hear any of that. How did the stump go?
5: Yeah, I thought it went real well. We had probably 250 or 300 people there. It was well attended, and yeah, I thought it went. The food was good. Music was good. I thought it was good.
4: That's great. That is great. Well, I know I know you're doing all this traveling. I know we know you're obviously campaigning for the South Carolina Attorney General position, but at the same time, the one thing that we're truly going to miss when you do win this election, we're going to miss you as our senator because of all your involvement in natural resources and everything else that we all love and part of our Southern heritage and the red snapper that we have all been excited about. You know, people are seeing all kinds of stuff in the media. Can you real quick clear some of that up and maybe, you know, explain some of it to us? Yeah, hang on. Hold on. There we go. All right. You're back. Now come on. Go ahead. I'll edit this. I'll edit this. Don't worry. Here we go. Can you clarify some of that? Yeah, go ahead now.
5: Yeah. So, you know, I've been working on this problem for Red Snapper for 15, 16 years now, trying to get South Carolina a season again. We obviously instituted a statewide season in order to get ready for state management. And that was very successful. And then I started, you know, down the path of exempted fishing permits with DNR and got DNR to draft those exempted fishing permits when the administration in Washington, D.C. got right with President Trump. And it finally did get right. You know, we ended up with President Trump in the last election. And I thought, you know, now's the time to pull the trigger on the exempted fishing permit. I helped draft that with DNR.
4: Yep.
5: And we got it. The president backed us. NOAA backed us, and we got the exempted fishing permit. And then here come the commercial interests that, you know, don't want recreational guys fishing, quite frankly. I mean, that's just the honest truth. They're, you know, they want all the catch limit for themselves. They don't want recreational guys threatening the catch limit. And so they filed a lawsuit. They've essentially enjoined the new season, the 62-day South Carolina season, stop that from happening. So it's in court right now. I can tell you, South Carolina, if I'm the next attorney general, South Carolina will be involved in that lawsuit, heavily involved in that lawsuit, fighting the commercial interests and trying to maintain our rights here in South Carolina. I'm sick and tired of the federal government being in our business. And
6: Roger.
5: It is long time for the state to manage its own resources the way that I intended it to happen from the beginning. And, you know, and the founders intended it to happen from the beginning, quite frankly. And so,
4: yes.
6: Instead of bureaucrats in D.C.
5: As the attorney general, I'll be involved in the lawsuit on behalf of South Carolina to make sure that we keep our rights and our seasons.
6: Well, Stephen, how's that going to affect this? What we anticipated was coming this summer? I mean, is that not going to happen now, the 60 days?
5: It's off for right now in federal waters. I'll remind everybody, this is not permission to break the law, but I'll remind everybody that the state does have a season. And DNR will be the only ones on the water enforcing the red snapper seasons and regulations. So go catch you a red snapper in state waters. And, you know, when DNR checks you, you know, you just remind them where you caught it and we're good to go. But that is that's the only option you got right now, because the federal courts have essentially stopped the 62-day season in federal waters.
6: So, Stephen, I know things grind slow, but got any idea when that will actually show up in court where it can be contested and may possibly get this to get back where we thought it was going to be this summer, where, you know, where you know, the federal waters is going to be open for the snapper?
5: It's totally up to the court, Fred. I don't know. I don't have any pulse on whether or not this is a Washington, D.C. based court. It's called the D.C. Circuit.
6: Well, I know what that means.
5: Yeah, it's a liberal, you know, for the most part, a liberal court. Donald Trump's got a couple of appointments over there, but it's a fairly liberal court that deals with a lot of regulations and agencies, and and it's a problem. So my guess is it's probably off for the summer. You know, your only option is to fish under the state rules and regulations for right now. But again, you know, assuming I win and I take office in January of this upcoming year, I'm going to be fighting it and working my tail off to make sure that we get a snapper season next year.
7: Well, go ahead.
6: Stephen, question. The commercial guys have their lobbyist in D.C. Is there anything that the recreational guys like us that are organized enough to put political pressure on to happen just like the commercial guys do?
5: Yeah, there are, you know, CCA has been working.
6: The commercial guys have their lobbyist in D.C. Is there anything that the recreational guys like us that are organized enough to put political pressure on to happen just like the commercial guys do?
5: Yeah, there are, you know, CCA has been working real hard, and, you know, I appreciate Scott Whitaker and what they're doing at the state level. Jeff Angers at the federal level with Center for Sport Fishing Policy.
7: Yep.
5: Those guys are good guys as well. And working on behalf, on our behalf, they've got lobbyists in D.C., but the commercial interest, especially out of North Carolina, y'all, that is just that's a behemoth. It's a monster of a lobby. They got a lot of money, and they're trouble. And so we just, you know, we have to have attorneys general, coastal attorneys general, like Florida, Georgia, South Carolina. North Carolina is not going to help us.
7: Yep.
5: But, you know, Florida, Georgia, and South Carolina have to band together to make sure that we keep our states' rights.
4: How can we hurt these businesses that are doing this to us? All right, we already know Bionic Baits has been put out there, and maybe I'm going to get in trouble for this, but Bionic Baits was put out there. We know that they were part of it. Are there any other businesses that we know of that their names came out in it?
6: In the sea?
5: You know, man, I mean, like, I would encourage people to do their own research on that. I don't want to get into whether or not somebody's voted correctly or voted incorrectly. I don't know the answer to that.
4: You deal with that,
5: so
4: too.
5: So please do your own research on that and figure out who you want to support and who you don't want to support. But we absolutely should make our voice heard that we're upset with the vote, and we're upset with the people that made the vote. And, you know, we're going to demand better from everybody, and quite frankly, sportsmen that are listening to this need to make sure, and this is a you know, absolutely selfish plug, so I'm going to plug it anyway, but the people listening to this that are sportsmen that care about our state's rights, you know, red snapper is just one of those things, by the way. You know, our fisheries are just one of those things. You ought to demand from your next attorney general that he in this case, is going to be involved in these lawsuits on behalf of the state against the federal government or against commercial interests that are harming us.
6: Right.
5: It's just not, you know, I've been to 100 debates and forums and questions, and not once have I been asked that question in a forum or debate
6: about fishery
5: about
6: issues.
5: This issue. Yeah.
6: Yeah.
5: And we've got a big voting block. I mean, it is the sportsman voting block in South Carolina is huge.
6: Yeah, it is.
5: I mean, it is. It really is. It's huge. And we just don't use it effectively enough, in my opinion.
6: Well, years ago, Stephen, when the South Atlantic stuff started, on the federal regs and stuff. You know, it was RFA was in, fighting in conjunction with the commercial guys in a rally in D.C.
4: Yeah.
6: In the Congress.
4: Yeah.

0: surprise me at this point that the commercial gods be the reason that, you know, things can't push forward.
1: I know.
2: I mean, CCA, same thing. I mean, CCA has really come around. I was very, you know, 15 years ago, I was upset with CCA. They've really seen the light in the last, in the last 10 years, they've seen the light, but especially in the last 5 years. And those guys are 100% on board with the recreational guy and understand. I mean, I think it just took people a while, you know, to realize the science isn't good. I mean, the federal government has finally admitted that their data is off by as much as 40%.
0: Yeah, well, that's bureaucrats making decisions for on our fisheries off South Carolina. Yeah. I mean,
2: well, and if you think about this, Fred, if they'll admit that their data is off by 40%, imagine what it really is.
0: Yeah, I'm with you. Yeah, I mean, who knows? I mean, if they only made a 40% mistake, what was the actual size of the mistake? I'd like to know what that is.
1: Well, folks, listen, you can help make a difference on June 9th. You can help make a difference. And let's put that check mark. Let's go in and vote for Stephen Goldfinch for Attorney General. And if you can't do it on the 9th, you can go do it now.
0: Yeah, you can vote early.
1: Yeah, it's open. It's open now.
0: But y'all
2: voted on Tuesday. You know, I voted in Pawleys Island. You can go to SC Votes. Google SC Votes, and SC Votes will tell you where your early voting polling location is, and you can avoid the line. You know, there's going to be an hour-long line on June 9th, but I walked right in. It took me 5 minutes to vote. My wife, Renee, did the same thing. So I encourage everybody to go early vote and avoid the line. You got 2 weeks to early vote. You'll have 1 day on the, you know, obviously 1 day on June 9th to vote, so there'll be a bunch of people packed in.
0: Stephen, I've got a question. If you got another minute, I have one more question for you about the redfish. Is there anything going on with that?
2: Yeah, so, you know, Fred, the redfish changed this year. We went down to one per person. There's also a hook. You know, there's also a hook requirement. And I got to look at it. I got to remember it's basically like a size, anything above a size
0: I think it's a
2: four alt, if I remember correctly. You know, can't be offset. It's got to be circle hook, et cetera. Now that's for live bait, right? I mean, or for live or dead bait. That's not for artificial.
1: Right.
0: Well, is that
1: live or natural?
0: Is that law?
2: Yeah. Natural. Yeah.
0: Is that now law, or is it still to be?
2: Yeah, that's law. Yeah,
1: it's law. That's what I thought. It got signed in. Yeah.
2: Yeah.
1: Yeah. Well, listen, man, I know you got to go. I know you're hopping on that plane, and I appreciate you taking the time. We are going to do a couple Sportsman's for Goldfinch hat giveaways, and I'll take care of that off the air, man. You go ahead and hop in the plane, and y'all have a safe travel this weekend, and, man, we look forward to when you're going to be able to take a breath and come sit down and relax and talk with us, okay?
2: All right. Thank y'all. Appreciate it.
1: All right, buddy.
0: Thanks, Steve. See you, buddy.
1: Yeah, so let's do this. Let's give away a couple Sportsman for Goldfinch hats. Here's what you can do. I'm going to drop off one today. I'm going to drop a couple off. We're obviously recorded this week. I'm going to drop a couple off. A couple at Pawleys Island Outdoors. I'm going to leave a couple at Inlet Rocks Bait and Tackle. Stop in there. Tell them that you heard it on the radio show and that you're voting for Goldfinch. And grab one of the hats or two of the, but you know, grab the hat while they last, until they're gone. And you'll really like the hats, by the way. Richardson hats, camouflage, really cool design. But let's get the word out there between now and June 9th. Let's really push hard and get an attorney general that first off is actually representing the correct party that he aligns with.
0: Well, he's sportsman. He's been fighting for us as sportsmen and fishermen. Steven's a good advocate for us too on stuff that we care about. You know, folks listening to this show, he's always supported the same things we have. So, reason enough to vote for him.
1: And I think he's going to end up doing the same thing. And I do know that Steven is. Stephen is very well versed in law, obviously, but he's also he is a true diehard South Carolinian that loves his state,
0: yep.
1: And he's going to do everything he can to protect everybody that lives in the state. He's going to protect everybody that has rights in the state.
0: He's working for us.
1: He's working for us, exactly. And so he's definite, clear choice. And I know I'm biased. You can say that all you want. But also, I feel strongly that if I was an outsider looking into this, that I would absolutely have to go with Stephen anyway. But that's up to you to decide. I'm just telling you who I think you should vote for and who I hope you'll vote for. You vote for who you want to, because that's the great thing about this country that we
0: just
1: live
0: go,
1: in.
0: Just vote one way
1: just
0: or the other.
1: Vote. Go. Make your voice heard. That's right. Speaking of voices heard, we got some other great guests in the show today. We are going to take a break real quick, and when we come back, we might have one of those guests join us. But in the meantime, you're listening to Trilogy Outdoors Radio Show right here on the Gator 107.9.
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It's Michelle Buckles. And no matter where you are in Myrtle Beach, the best country always plays right here. Thanks so much for turning on Gator 107.9, the Grand Strand's number one for new country. 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
1: This is kind of awesome, and I totally want to see this. Dierks Bentley, I guess, has a hologram at the Nashville airport, basically like welcoming people to Nashville. 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
1: Dan and Shay said this is the most important song of their entire career, and I completely agree. 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
1: 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It's Michelle Buckles. And no matter where you are in Myrtle Beach, the best country always plays right here. Thanks so much for turning on Gator 107.9, the Grand Strand's number one for new country.

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Did you hear about Kane Brown? Poor guy got hit in the face with a golf ball at like 100 miles an hour. I'll tell you about that coming up in two songs. He's okay, though.

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It's Michelle Buckles. 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

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I got

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2: 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Boston is a song I wrote when I was waiting on a guy who was picking me up. I couldn't stop thinking about him, and this is what I was feeling while I was waiting for him. 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

0: 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And that was my song, Boston.
1: 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And no matter where you are in Myrtle Beach, the best country always plays right here. Thanks so much for turning on Gator 107.9, the Grand Strand's number one for new country.

The Grand Strands, number one for New Country, Gator 107.9. That is my jam right there. One of my favorite songs of the summer, Zach John King. It's called Get to Drinkin'. It's Michelle Buckles. Hope you're having a great Saturday so far. Parker McCollum now.

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1: 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So that's after Josh Ross. 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
1: 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On a

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1: If I was to sum up my shopping experience from this past week with the Prime Sales event, I would say, oh, I don't need this. 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

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My name's Corey. 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
1: Oh gosh. This dude in Fresno, he was on a camping trip. He was in a porta potty, dropped his sunglasses in there, went to get it, and he got stuck. They had to get in professionals, pull him out. That says camping trip life, risking it all for a pair of sunglasses that were probably bought from a gas station.

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Load up the cooler. Ignore that honey-do list. Yeah. What else we got here? Oh, yeah. Play some country music. Nice and loud, too. 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

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Can I tell y'all how excited I am to get the Kickstart call fired up? Want to put you on the radio, but you got to dial now. 1-877-367-4432. She was dressed.

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